0: would have the ideologies? Do they have distinct ideologies? I don't think so. They are just made of the same feather. Remember, like you said, five fingers of a leprous. A leper. You know, five fingers of a leper. That's what I can describe you, but it's on that similar pattern. So, the point of racism is very, very fundamental. Because in my opinion, opportunism and lack of ideology are not mutually exclusive.
1: Mm.
0: They are the same thing. You know, we don't have ideology. But it hasn't stopped during the Third Republic. First, Second Republic, we see a party with ideologies. We have MPN that believe in green revolution, national character. We have UPN that believe in egalitarianism, free education, free health. You know, these are the parties that you can identify with their various ideologies. But during the Third and Fourth Republic, in current position, those things are very, very elusive. I can't find any. You know, these people are just, they don't have pragmatic positions. They only have positions that are opportunistic. They're opportunistic. They don't believe in anything. They believe in bread and butter. In Kentucky. Now they call it in Lagos.
1: Mm-hmm.
0: In Kentucky politicians. So it's unfortunate that they don't have those things. And again, you have to blame the media. Blame the media because currently the U.S. is preparing for midterm elections in America. Everybody's looking at what is going on. There have been series of debates everywhere between the GOP, Republicans, and the Democratic Party. Look at the issues they're discussing. Look at the ideology they are professing and they're exhibiting. We don't have such kind of thing in Nigeria. And why is the media not telling them that you must debate? But from the
1: You know what happens when we tell them to do that. You know what happens when we tell them to do that. They give you all sorts of reasons why they cannot be available. In fact, last window, a number of candidates showed up, but the two big gentlemen who before then were not in power, they considered themselves, you know, what's the word now? A little too big, if you like, to come out and debate or come out and talk to Nigerians and tell Nigerians what they wanted. And one of those is the President of the Federal Republic of Nigeria. So how then do you, you know, I mean, you can only make overtures. You cannot force them to debate now, can you?
0: Yes, you're right. You cannot force them. But at the same time, they will have a choice. And at the time that we're not allowed to appear on the debate stage. Likewise, Buhari and now Tinubu. No, but we see, there's a way we will do that. It will be a convention, not only a convention. It will be a convention that you must face the Nigerian people and tell them what you want to offer and what you have in your back. It's very, very key. And the media can do it consistently by saying that this one has been invited, is not showing up. This one has been invited, is not showing up. If you're going to do it consistently, you have no choice to come out. Because at the end of the day, we are lost to what you guys are trying to offer. If you don't see them, they don't see us in debate.
1: Now, I like how you mentioned the previous administration, or rather the previous president, that's the late Muhammadu Buhari and Goodluck Jonathan. Even before him, we had the late Musa Yar'Adua, who did not debate. Even 1999 and 2003, Olusegun Obasanjo at the time also skipped major presidential debates. So I'm thinking, you know, and this is based on what some, stakeholders have said, as to whether or not the constitution can be amended in such a way, or the electoral act, can be amended in such a way that this is going to then become law, that before you get into office, you must come out publicly in a debate and tell Nigerians what you want and what you will do for them.
0: You see, there are many things that we take for granted in Nigeria. Is that in some clients, it's not possible. You cannot be elected without going through that kind of process and stage. You know, in Nigeria, our democracy is not strong enough. It's not strong enough because when people are waiting are saying that we don't have a choice. We don't have a

Why is it to take that kind of statement in court? And one thing again is that, you see, we don't have, sorry to say this, our electoral system is not strong enough. And I said so many times, if you don't have a free and fair elections, leave it. Why people believe that their mandate was renewed, and the land that must be renewed, when they don't behave well. When they believe that they can find their way, they can circumvent the process, find their way, but not coming anywhere. The bottom line is that we have free and fair elections. Elections are not a dating. It's a process. What kind of thing you're discussing is a process. The debate is a process. Implicitly, it's not written anywhere.

0: I think your connection over there has started to twitch again.
1: But if it's right, I think twice. But if the governor was alright, there's a lot more people on the
0: ground. For an Anambra State governor, Peter Obi, both of them are what many would consider, major opposition candidates. Now listen, there are 19 others, you know, on the line to take power from Mr. President's Bola Tinubu. However, these two gentlemen seem to be the strongest of the lot, comparatively.
1: Yes, I can hear you.
0: Can you hear me now?
1: Yeah. Absolutely.
0: Okay, great. So I was talking about the two major oppositions, or the two gentlemen who are considered major opposition candidates in the person of former Vice President Atiku Abubakar and former Anambra State Governor Peter Obi, who gave Mr. President quite the scare in the last election in 2022 that saw him, I beg your pardon, that saw him emerging as winner just by, you know, a whisker, as it were. Now, what are their chances at this point in time when you compare contrast with what Mr. President is trying to do with his presidential campaign council? And also, what he has delivered to Nigerians, beg your pardon, over the last three and a half or thereabout years. Alhaji Atiku Abubakar has been arguing, or has been basing his argument on the policy that Mr. President embarked upon, which is the removal of fuel subsidies specifically, amongst all the other ones which he has implemented over his time in office. He's harping specifically on the removal of fuel subsidy, talking about how much it's made Nigerians suffer, as it were. Mr. Peter Obi, on the other hand, had a thing or two to say about the policy too the other time when, you know, he started to talk about it. So amongst all three of them, based on what Nigerians want right now and what Nigerians expect, as it were, and what these gentlemen have to offer, what do you think their chances are? Let's start with the incumbent.
1: The incumbent is a lucky candidate. Lucky because if there is a strong opposition, he is very vulnerable to the polls. But luckily for him, we don't have strong opposition. Because when the president came in, when he came in 2023, he came in without checking the books, checking the figures, and he announced the rural subsidies. That alone put us in a mess. You know, put us in a mess. The president has not told us why the finalists are not working. That's for the finalists. They're not still working. They not told us why we are still importing fuel. It's a company that has crude naturally. They are not told us why non-state actor. They have not told us why we are spending so much money to secure all these things, and yet they are still in it.

0: from Subotima. His policies, yes, some have been good. Fiscal and monetary have been okay, but largely, gross, it's all about bread and butter. You have been suffering. You cannot come out and buy food now. You cannot buy food at the station and smile away. And I live in the station, it's difficult for you to find a smile. And you cannot beat me and tell me not to cry. So the people are feeling the pain, they are crying out, they are feeling the pain. I'm not sure the government is doing enough to question the effects of this pain in them. That is why. So I think Abubakar has been a serial contestant. He's been contesting for long. You know, and can you hear me?
1: Yes, I can hear you. I'm still with you.
0: He's been contesting for long. So, and Abubakar is too blinded by his ambition to face reality. I was thinking that when it became very clear to them that the rapper wouldn't come together, the most popular politician in the North, since independence, has been Buhari, former president of Nigeria. I don't think that I'm not would be as popular as Buhari. With that popularity, Buhari could not consummate a presidential project. He lost. And he has been losing until they came together. Mm. All of them. Opposition party. ABGA, ACN,
1: CPC,
0: all of them came together. Under APC. And they were able to defeat the party. And I come to Pelobi. I talked to him in Enugu about 3 weeks ago. Of the feasibility of its winning elections without an opposition on better. I told him that it's difficult for the opposition to win an election in a third world country between the ruling party. I told him that the failure of all of them to come together and down on better will make their path of victory very, very difficult. It's okay with me anyway, but I made my point to talk to him. So, David, in the long shot, the bottom line, what we are saying is that it is becoming increasingly difficult for them to win because their votes will be divided. Absolutely. Most of their part of it, what we are seeing now, on ground. So the president, unfortunately, might win the election.
1: When you say unfortunately, you are saying that for him, unfortunately for his opposition, you mean?
0: What is for the people?
1: I still struggle to hear you.
0: I have an opinion that we don't interrogate all these things. We don't interrogate the policies. What is that bringing on the table?
1: All right.
0: Okay. Tell them to get their faith, what they want to do.
1: Okay, all right.
0: There's not picking up for a ride.
1: All right, then. Interesting stuff. You've been listening to Hardline today on Rhythm 93.7. Apologies for the Twitch or Twitches from the collection. Yes, but the APC is looking to consolidate alliances to strengthen its chances, its re-election chances, and they have brought opposition figures together into their campaign structure, including PDP chieftain and the FCT minister, Nyesom Wike, the core party governor in Osun State, Governor Dima Adeleke, as well as the Anambra State governor under the auspices of APGA, that's the All Progressives Ground Alliance, as campaign coordinators in their respective homes. And now, what happens from here on out? That is left to be seen. What happens to the opposition, the major opposition, and the very many others who want to wrest power from the center? That is left to be seen. We've been speaking with the former CPS, that's former Chief Press Secretary to the former Lagos State Governor, Akinwumi Ambode, and also Public Affairs Analyst, Mr. Habib Haruna. He's joined us on the program. Habib, thank you very much for being a part of the program.
0: Come, David. Absolutely. Anytime.
1: All right, then. Have a great one.
0: Yeah.
1: And that's our package this evening on Hardline today. We'll do this again tomorrow for another Thursday. Wednesday edition. And Stay Close, the news comes up at the top of the hour. Once again, many thanks for being a part of it. I'm David Chiedu. Thanks for joining us. Good evening.
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5: Final answer.
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criteria, a local government chairman of the year award will be conferred on Abdul Ganu Binod Bassa, the executive chairman of Agege Local Government, Lagos State. Also be honored with lifetime achievement award for Patrick Doyle, British UK

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1: 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Here is the news on the hour. Nigeria is the only country we have not to support acts that could destabilize the nation. Remember, we're one big family. I am David Chiedu. First, our top stories. IMF warns federal government against restoring petrol subsidy. INEC begins PVC collection voter register display in FCT. And United Nations Secretary General Antonio Guterres presents $14 billion budget proposal for 2027. Now, details of these and other stories. We begin with the United Nations Secretary General Antonio Guterres presenting a proposed $14 billion budget for the 2027 fiscal year to the General Assembly's Budget Committee, chaired by Nigeria's permanent representative to the United Nations, Senator Jumo Ibrahim. Presenting the proposal in New York, Guterres said the budget is designed to strengthen the organization's work in international peace and security, sustainable development and human rights, while improving efficiency and accountability.
2: The program budget proposal reflects our commitment to deliver across the three pillars of our work: peace and security, sustainable development, and human rights. The proposal also covers $423 million of the continued operation of special political missions in 2027. We have since examined every aspect of the system and every possible funding model. In line with General Assembly guidance, a dedicated report containing my funding proposal, including for 2027, has been submitted for consideration at this 81st session.
1: Ibrahim described the proposal as a budget for a sustainable United Nations and assured the Secretary General of the committee's cooperation in a constructive review process.
3: I would like to thank the Secretary for Sustainable United Nations and for your remarks and for your presence here with us today. Let me at this time thank every distinguished colleague here again for your time. Let me assure Secretary of our mutual respect to your office. Our cooperation and collaborations, which is the foundation of the United Nations, was formed. Thank you so much, and we are really committed.
1: Guterres, presenting the proposal for the final time during his tenure, said it reflects the United Nations reform initiative, which seeks to make the Secretariat more efficient and responsive to global challenges. The proposed budget will now be considered by the General Assembly's Fifth Committee before the Assembly takes a final decision. And Ondo State Governor Lucky Aiyedatiwa has directed the Ministries of Environment and Health to begin extensive fumigation of the Ibukoro River following complaints from residents about a strong stench emanating from the site of last week's Nigerian Air Force aircraft crash. The move is aimed at preventing a possible outbreak of diseases, as the river serves as a major source of livelihood for residents of Ibukoro and neighboring communities. The governor also directed the authorities of Ilaje local government area to provide water tankers for the continuous distribution of potable water if the river is found to be severely polluted and unsafe for use. And a forensic investigator with the Department of State Services, DSS, Shegun Kaudi, has alleged that former Kaduna State Governor Nasir El-Rufai has some associates earmarked $600,000 to pay officials of the Economic and Financial Crimes Commission, EFCC, and intermediaries. Kaode, the first prosecution witness, made the allegation while testifying before the Kaduna State High Court in Kano, presided over by Justice Darius Kobo. He told the court that $500,000 and another $100,000 were allegedly set aside for the payments. He said forensic audio recordings captured conversations involving El-Rufai and some suspected associates. El-Rufai's lead counsel, Paul Yarukuru, objected to the testimony, arguing that the witness's name and summary of evidence were not included in the prosecution's proof of evidence, thereby affecting the defense's right to a fair hearing. The case was adjourned until November 30 and December 1, 2026 for continuation of cross-examination. The Independent National Electoral Commission, INEC, has begun the display of the register of voters and collection of permanent voter cards across the Federal Capital Territory. The exercise is taking place at all 62 registration area centres and will end on Thursday, October 15, 2026, before continuing at the six area council offices from October 16. INEC has urged registrants to verify their details, confirm their polling units, object to the inclusion of ineligible persons, and also to collect outstanding PVCs issued before 2026. And elsewhere, the International Monetary Fund, IMF, has advised the federal government against restoring a broad petrol subsidy, recommending targeted support for vulnerable households to ease the impacts of rising energy costs. The fund warned that blanket fuel subsidies are expensive, often benefit higher-income consumers disproportionately, and add to fiscal pressures amid rising borrowing costs. The IMF Director of Fiscal Affairs, Rodrigo Valdez, said the position known during a press briefing on the fiscal monitor at the 2026 IMF and World Bank annual meeting in Bangkok. And the federal government recently announced a 30-day petrol discount at NNPCL limited retail stations, with priority for public transport operators to cushion the impact of rising fuel prices.
4: It's very tempting politically speaking, because it's not trivial, the political effect of the price of oil, of fuels, of gasoline, of diesel. But you have to explain that this is a global shock, first. Second, that it's very, very expensive for the country not to recognize that shock. And third, it's much better to use some of the money that you spend in the subsidies channeled towards more vulnerable people. For example, you mentioned transportation costs. Gasoline could go up, and perhaps bus fees may be subsidized in a way. There's a much better policy at the end of the day than just a blanket subsidy for everybody.
1: So ahead, Pope Leo undergoes surgery after lung cancer diagnosis, plus entertainment and sports stories. Stay with us.
5: The prestigious 2026 soon.

Nigeria, the Local Government Chairman of the Year Award will be conferred on Abdul Ganu Vinod Bassa, the Executive Chairman of Agege Local Government Lagos State. Also be honored with Lifetime Achievement Award for Patrick Boyd, Dirty Shoki, and Shola Shibuwari. The Trailblazer Award will be presented to Nancy Crew, the Director Pink, the Silver Tourism and Hospitality

0: Leadership Celebrating Nigeria.
1: Many thanks for staying with us. Now to news on the international scene. The Vatican says Pope Leo XIV has been diagnosed with lung cancer, but has successfully undergone surgery to remove the lower lobe of his right lung. The pontiff underwent the 90-minute procedure on Tuesday at Rome's Gemelli Hospital, with the Vatican reporting that the operation had no complications. The Vatican said the Pope awoke normally after surgery and had a peaceful night in the hospital, where he is expected to remain for about a week. The Vatican said the entire lower lobe was removed to ensure a thorough procedure, while further tests are underway to determine whether the cancer has spread. The Pope's schedule has been cleared until October 20 to allow him time to recover. And in entertainment, former gang boss Dwayne Davis, also known as Keefy D, has been sentenced to at least 40 years in prison for orchestrating the murder of rap superstar Tupac Shakur. A jury found the 63-year-old guilty in September of murder with a deadly weapon over Shakur's death in a drive-by shooting in Las Vegas on September 7, 1996. Prosecutors argued that although Davis did not fire the gun himself, he let the group responsible for the killing ordered the shooting and supplied the weapon his nephew Orlando Anderson allegedly used. Davis had previously admitted in his memoir that he provided the gun used in the crime. His own public statements about being inside the white Cadillac from which the shots were fired also featured prominently in the case. Davis has, however, said that he will appeal the verdict. And in sports, Nigeria captain and Paris Saint-Germain midfielder Rashidat Ajibade could be sidelined for at least 2 months following an injury sustained during Nigeria's 5-0 victory over Comoros in their 2028 Olympic Games qualifier. At the request of PSG's medical team, the 26-year-old underwent a preliminary X-ray at the Lagos hospital, raising concerns about her recovery timeline. She returned to Paris on Tuesday night at 11 p.m. for further medical assessment to establish the full extent and severity of the injury. And to Champions League football, Ademola Lookman has expressed his delight after helping Atletico Madrid secure a 2-0 victory over Manchester United in the UEFA Champions League at the Stade Metropolitano on Tuesday night. Lookman, who replaced Julian Alvarez in the 71st minute, put the result beyond doubt 8 minutes later with a simple finish to seal an important victory for the Spanish side. Speaking after the match, the Nigeria international described the win as a significant result for Atletico Madrid, highlighting the team's strong performance and the confidence gained ahead of their next fixture. So on the news, a recap of the major headlines. The IMF has warned federal government against restoring fuel subsidy. INEC has begun PVC collection and voter register display in the FCT. And you also heard that the United Nations Secretary General Antonio Guterres has presented a $14 billion budget proposal for 2027. And that was the news. It was edited by SRK and produced by Manasseh Musa. Nigeria is the only country we have not avoid actions that could destabilize the nation. Remember, we're one big family. I am David Chiedu. Thanks for listening. Good evening.
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0: Alrighty, ladies and gentlemen, boys and girls, gather around. It's about to get absolutely fire up in the air. Yes, and I'm saying so because I'm about to burn your speakers. Yeah, I mean that. Not literally, though. Anywho, welcome. This is the Rhythm Nation. Rhythm 93.7 FM, Lagos. 6:26, well now 6:27 on the clock in the studio, and it is the evening drive. I am David, and it's a pleasure to be here with you. I'm absolutely delighted to be here. It's about you let me into your world today, and yeah, we can write together. I will hold the wheel so you can ride shotgun. But don't curse at anybody out the window, I'm just saying. If they punch you through the window, it ain't me, though. Right on, right on. So we're doing this till 9 p.m. later on. And then, of course, at the final hour, which is the 9 to 10 o'clock hour, we will slow things down inside the rhythms of the night. But in a few minutes, I've got some cash to, to put out there on the table so that you can get them. So you stretch out your hands, you can get that cash right here, right now, if you play your cards right. And I'll let you know what you need to do in a moment or two. However, inside 7, that will be the first half hour of the 7 o'clock hour, between 7 and 7:30, that is, the top 7 jams at 7 with JAJ, right? And then, of course, at the second half of that hour, we get into some chit-chat with some more fantastic music, by the way, to get your, juices flowing, as it were. Inside the 8 o'clock hour, some interesting conversations we will be having. I promise you, right? It will totally, totally crack you up. So, hey, you want to stick around for those. That will be the 8 o'clock hour. And then, of course, we follow that up, as usual, ever so smoothly with fantastic music, all right? And then the final hour, as I mentioned a moment ago, the rhythms of the night. That is when the music slows down significantly and the ambience on there is all smooth and lovey-dovey, all right? Another thing you want to look out for or you want to look forward to, all right? How are you, by the way? Now, this is the part where I inquire about your day, how it went, how, you handled yourself. Did you handle yourself well in the midst of all that pressure? Yes, Lagos is a pressure cooker, and it will bring out the gangster in anyone. I don't mean that in a bad way. I mean that in the best way possible. You know, what I mean is, if you weren't particularly the fast type, yeah, when you come to this city and you spend a significant amount of time, you will start to find yourself rushing for things that you before that time would not have been rushing for, right? It just brings out the energy in you. It brings out the fight in you. It brings out the urgency in you, the emergency in you as well. So, yeah, and it's a good thing, for all intents and purposes, because sometimes you gotta show people that you have the dog in you. You know what I mean? Let a dog come out. Well, other times, it's in order to just, maintain your cool, right? Because me, if you leave me, right, the things we rush for in this city, I couldn't be bothered. I mean, I've said it here once or twice, but it almost feels like a phobia that I have for long lines, yeah? I don't like waiting for stuff. So if I go by a cash machine, an ATM, that is, and there's a long line there, I'm scratching my head and I'm just, stretching my neck to see where the next ATM is around the neighborhood. And by the time I walk 2 blocks from where I am, while the others are queuing, I find another one. And I ask myself, why is everybody clustered there? Why don't you just walk a few paces forward and then, enjoy the easy life? Where there's nobody there. There's literally nobody there. And not even a single soul. I mean that, literally. But then you have 5, 6, 7, 10 people queuing at one. And I'm wondering, okay, why are we like this? Have we been conditioned over time to just want to do things the hard way? Anyway, so, yeah, I said this, I think, once or twice. And I'm saying it again. Things like that just totally, totally make me shudder, and they make me not want to be part of that life or that I don't know what it is, but just not be part of it, really, truly. I want no part of it. Absolutely not. But anyway, yes, how have you handled yourself today? I'm hoping you've handled yourself pretty nicely. And if you're still at work, like I am, let's have fun together, you know, the entire evening. But if you're already at home, one more thing you can do for yourself to give yourself, you know, a great time for the rest of the evening is leaving the dial right where you've got it. If you're on the road, leave the dial right where you've got it, Ojari. And turn the volume up, right? Wind down. And anybody who's looking at you, enjoying your music and enjoying the rhythm, you know, just nod at them, you know, not at them. Yeah, just give them a nod, a nice friendly nod. You know, let them know that you're hip like that, yeah? Absolutely. Yes, indeed. It's 6:30 to 1 o'clock in the studio. And as I said a moment ago, there's some cash on the table. What you got to do is stretch out and get it. If you play your cards right, you will take home that money. It's the Drive Quiz up next.
1: 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That's why I like about you. 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
1: When it comes to winning, we know your lingo, and we're down with your choices. But that wouldn't get you thousands tomorrow on a platter. On a platter. Got to think fast and answer faster. 7 questions, 7 seconds, and it's all yours. You think you know your stuff and are quick? Then prove it. Beat the clock on the Drive Quiz. Starting October, Monday to Wednesday, 6:30 p.m. It's fast and frenzied, cash on the line. 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
1: When it comes to winning, we know your lingo, and we're down with your choices. But that wouldn't get you thousands tomorrow on a platter. And got to think fast and answer faster. 7 questions, 7 seconds, and it's all yours. You think you know your stuff now? Quick, then prove it. Beat the clock on The Drive Quiz. Starting October, Monday to Wednesday, 6:30 p.m. Fast and frenzied, cash on the line. 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
2: 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Lagos, in the words of techno, allow me to enjoy myself. Tell that to someone who's next to you and who's wondering, okay, so what's going to happen now? Yeah, tell them you're about to win 30,000 naira and enjoy yourself with it. Buy yourself some croaker fish and your favorite drink or something. Or maybe you want to buy fuel for your car or something. Whatever it is, just, you know, flex with it. It's 30,000 naira on the table for you to reach out and grab. Okay? 091-1777-1937. I'll take that again. 091-1777-1937. Yeah? Again, it's 091-1777-1937. 091-1000-2937. Those are the numbers to call. 091-1777-1937. 091-1000-2937. Yeah. Call that number and you are golden. Okay? Yes, indeed. And what you gotta do, as I said earlier, if you play your cards right, you walk away with 30,000 naira. Answer 7 very, very, very, and I can't stress that enough, 7 easy, very, very easy questions, and then you walk away with 30 grand. Bob's your uncle when you reach number 7. Yes, indeed, that's all you have to do. It's 30,000 naira, ladies and gentlemen, up for grabs. If you're slick, let's have you. Call the numbers and get the money. It's Victoria and Slick.